0: Robert Schumann's Symphonic Variations, performed by Percy Grainger via the Duo Art Reproducing Piano, here on Mozart's Attic, coming to you live on WFIT in Melbourne.
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0: It's Mozart's Attic, coming to you live on WFIT in Melbourne, where we are going to bump things up to the 20th century now with music of Daniel Gregory Mason, born in Brookline, Massachusetts in 1873, a longtime professor of music at Columbia. Julius Hedgie conducts the Albany Symphony Orchestra in his Chanticleer Festival Overture.

The Chanticleer Festival Overture, written in 1926 by Daniel Gregory Mason. Julius Hedgie conducted the Albany Symphony Orchestra. Back more years than I care to think about, I had some friends who played in that orchestra, including a college roommate, which got me access to all concerts and rehearsals for a couple of seasons. It's also where I learned how to help carry a double bass up and down stairs and across distant parking lots. The Troy Music Hall, one of this country's great music halls, which is where that recording was made, is located on the second story of a bank in Troy, New York, incidentally. George Gershwin famously made a few piano rolls of his Rhapsody in Blue, and we played one of them a few times on Mozart's Attic. But the one he made for the duo art machine is entirely different from the earlier one. The phrasing, the dynamics, the touch of the keys, the nuances, in other words, absent in the standard player piano role, come vividly to life in the duo art.

The ghost of George Gershwin playing his Rhapsody in Blue, recorded in two parts in 1925 and 1927 for the Duo Art Reproducing Piano Company. We'll let Howard Hanson take us up toward the top of the hour tonight. Born in 1896 in Wahoo, Nebraska, Hanson was a prolific and award-winning composer of many large-scale symphonic works, but will probably forever be known as the director of the Eastern School of Music in Rochester, New York. Chosen for the job by George Eastman himself, he held the position for 40 years, molding the Eastman School into one of this country's leading conservatories. Here's an intriguingly entitled work for chorus and orchestra, The Lament for Beowulf.

Gerard Schwartz, the Seattle Symphony and Chorus, and Howard Hanson's Lament for Beowulf, the 5th century, I believe, saga of the mythic hero brought down by his own hubris. And that will do it for Mozart's Attic for this week. Future Echoes is up next to take us up to midnight. I'm Jay Ski, and I'll be back next Sunday with something completely different, because you never know what you might come across in the attic.

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0: Tune in this Sunday and every Sunday and hear a solid lineup of specialty shows crafted by DJs that live right here on the Space Coast. 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

0: Tune in this Sunday and every Sunday and hear a solid lineup of specialty shows crafted by DJs that live right here on the Space Coast. FM Odyssey with Fred Migliori starts at 10 a.m. and Joni O brings us the Stray Cat Lounge at 1, followed by Bill Stewart with folk, bluegrass, and more, and Mozart's Attic with J-Ski from 6 until 9, where Future Echoes wraps up the broadcast day into the midnight hour. 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
0: to answering the age-old question, are we alone in the universe?
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0: Are We There Yet explores space exploration through conversations with the people leading those efforts. 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
4: You never know what you might come across in Mozart's attic. 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Tune into Mozart's attic as we go through 1,000 years of music, 3 hours at a time, from 6 until 9 on Sunday nights, right here on WFIT.

0: counting down to the next Hangout session at the Stray Cat Lounge. I'm Joni O, inviting you to join me Sundays live starting at 1 p.m. Eastern Time here on WFIT. It's an eclectic mix that spans the decades with rock and classic retro. Lots of cool cats to welcome you and make your weekends interesting with music discovery for the Space Coast.
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2: 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The Roots Rock Reggae Show with Ross Mike follows up at 3 p.m. Doo-wop soul and rock and roll from 6 to 8 with Dr. D, taking us into the Saturday song bag with your host Rob Killam. 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
1: Bells are ringing, loudspeakers are blaring, and around the country, more than 54 million students are back in school. 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
6: Local weather conditions from WFIT, Melbourne. Cloudy skies with an expected high near 91 degrees. Possible west-southwest winds around 5 miles an hour and an 80% chance of showers and thunderstorms between 8 and 2 p.m. Tonight, expect cloudy skies with a low of 75.
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6: Here's a local and state news update from Florida Today and WFIT. I'm Evan Nemchek. Just 3 months into the new budget year, Florida emergency management officials claim they're running out of money. WFIT's Rick Glasby has the story.
9: In an email to state lawmakers, the Division of Emergency Management asked for another $250 million to pay contractors who built Alligator, Alcatraz, and other immigration services. The Emergency Management Division has already spent nearly 70% of its budget for the year that began July 1st. Representative Anna Escamani said the division has not accounted for the money it's already spent, and now it's asking for more. Escamani calls it absurd.
6: A state law that bans groups from receiving government funding if they participate in diversity, equity, and inclusion initiatives is going into effect on January 1st of next year. During a budget meeting last week, Miami-Dade Commissioner Vicky Lopez warned that the law will impact many nonprofit groups that get grants from the county to provide social services. She said the county needs to start identifying groups that run afoul of the law immediately, even while some are about to be funded all over again.
10: Because what will happen is many organizations will hire people. They'll have new programs. And then come January 1st, we'll have to tell them that you're not able to have this money thanks to Senate Bill 1134.
6: The law bans all local DEI programs. It also bans contracting with companies or groups that require employees to participate in DEI initiatives. County Mayor Daniela Levine Cava's administration says it's trying to identify groups that could be impacted. The Broward County School District wants feedback from families as it's preparing for another round of school closures due to declining enrollment. WLRN's education reporter Natalie LaRoche-Pietri has details about the 7 upcoming community meetings happening this month.
11: Parents, guardians, students, or anyone from the community can attend these meetings to offer ideas for the future of these schools. If your neighborhood elementary school is proposed for closure, for example, this can be a time to tell district officials you'd rather see the school transformed into a kindergarten through 8th grade center. The first community meeting is scheduled for September 9th at Everglades High School in Miramar. Other meetings throughout the month will take place at MacArthur High School in Hollywood, Coral Springs High School, Lloyd Estates Elementary in Fort Lauderdale, and Banyan Elementary in Sunrise. Towards the end of September, more meetings will be held at Charles Flanagan High School in Pembroke Pines and Dillard High School in Fort Lauderdale. The hosting schools are not all part of the proposed closure and consolidation plan. All meetings are expected to begin at 6 p.m. and will also be live streamed. You can find the full list of meetings at WLRN.org. I'm Natalie LaRoche-Pietri in Weston.
6: School vaccine mandates may be a factor in the race for Florida governor. WFIT's Terry Wright has more.
12: The DeSantis administration has proposed eliminating several vaccine requirements for public and private school students and making it easier for parents to opt out. The proposal comes as Republican gubernatorial candidate Byron Donalds says he wants to study the issue before deciding whether to repeal vaccine mandates established by state law. Florida has reported 142 measles cases, the fifth highest total in the nation. Democratic gubernatorial nominee David Jolly's campaign says he would fire Florida Surgeon General Joseph Latipo if elected.
6: For these stories and more, visit floridatoday.com and WFIT.org. I'm Evan Nemchek.
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2: It's Morning Edition from NPR News. I'm Michelle Martin.
5: And I'm Leila Fadel. Good morning. The U.S. hit three Iranian oil tankers this weekend in what it says was retaliation for Iran targeting two Navy ships. Iran is also announcing a new route in the Strait of Hormuz, the waterway that President Trump continues to say that the U.S. controls with little evidence. NPR's international correspondent Hadil El-Shalchi joins us now from Istanbul with the latest. Good morning.
14: Good morning.
5: So catch us up on the latest attacks.
14: Okay. So over the weekend, the U.S. military said Iran's Islamic Revolutionary Guard Corps launched ballistic missiles towards two U.S. Navy vessels, an aircraft carrier and a guided missile destroyer. CENTCOM says its vessels were unscathed. And in response to that, as you said, the U.S. struck three Iranian oil tankers, permanently disabling two, they said, and destroying a third. In its statement, CENTCOM called the Iranian tankers, quote, part of a multi-billion dollar shadow network which Iran uses to fund its Revolutionary Guard. It said one of the ships was near Kharg Island. That's the heart of Iran's oil export system. Another was in the Gulf of Oman. CENTCOM's commander said, quote, if you shoot at two of our ships, we will impose an even higher economic cost, taking out three of yours.
5: Now, at the heart of this conflict right now is the Strait of Hormuz and ships passing through the strait. Who's blocking what? Iran announced a new route.
14: That's right. So the head of Iran's Supreme National Security Council, Mahmoud Rezaei, said in an interview with state TV that Iran will impose new restrictions in the Persian Gulf. He said Iran wants to create a no-go zone encircling the Strait of Hormuz, and it will sanction any ship trying to evade Iran's blockade. Rezaei said the strategy is to make it costlier for the shipping companies to try to cross the strait without Iran's permission. And I have to note something very important here. Reporting on developments on the Strait of Hormuz, we rely many times on official statements, you know, released by the U.S. military, sometimes by President Trump himself, and official statements by Iranian forces and the government. So we're really limited when we want to independently verify what each side is targeting or vessels getting through the strait or even who really controls what part of the waterway. Now, the U.S. has been assisting some vessels to cross the strait using strikes, and some oil is getting through, but definitely not as much as before the war. Iran said a few weeks ago that it was close to sealing an agreement with Oman on reopening the strait temporarily. Today, the spokesperson for the foreign ministry said the talks for the agreement have reached, quote, a final stage, and that in the coming days they will register the safe route with the U.N. body in charge of the safety of shipping across the world.
5: The blockades on the Strait of Hormuz have affected global oil prices worldwide. What's the latest on that over the Labor Day weekend?
14: Right. So diesel reached an all-time high this weekend with a national average price of $5.90 per gallon. That's about 1% more than the last time we saw the highest price in 2022. And those refueling their vehicles over the weekend in the U.S. were paying over $4 a gallon, almost a dollar more than the last record Labor Day high in 2012, according to AAA.
5: And NPR's Hadil El-Shalchi in Istanbul. Thank you, Hadil.
14: You're welcome.
2: Secretary of State Marco Rubio is heading this week to Colombia, Peru, and Ecuador. He has been making Latin America a priority, even as the Trump administration revives 19th century ideas about U.S. dominance in the region. Rubio is also defending an oil deal with Venezuela's interim leaders who took power after the U.S. seized the Venezuelan president. Here's NPR's Michelle Kellerman.
15: What began as a warning to European powers in the 19th century to stay out of the New World is now a framework for U.S. regional dominance. That's how the U.S. ambassador to Panama puts it in a State Department video about the history of the Monroe Doctrine.
16: Fast forward to the modern era, where the doctrine has found its latest champion in President Trump.
15: Ambassador Kevin Marino Cabrera cited President Trump's decision to send military forces to oust Venezuelan President Nicolas Maduro.
16: This calculated maneuver delivered a resonant signal across the hemisphere, punctuated by President Trump's own declaration.
17: Under our new national security strategy, American dominance in the Western Hemisphere will never be questioned again.
15: But Trump's recent oil deal with Maduro's former vice president, now interim leader, and his call for U.S. dominance do raise concerns.
18: This neocolonialist, neo-imperialist approach has not been well received.
15: That's Jana Nelson, who was Deputy Assistant Secretary of Defense for the Western Hemisphere in the Biden administration.
18: The majority of the people in the Americas are not happy about the Monroe Doctrine concept being revived.
15: And it's not just about the video, says Michael Paulberg, a political science professor at Virginia Commonwealth University. He says there's a lot of concern in the region about the Trump administration's actions.
19: For example, the extrajudicial killings of 200 people on speedboats in the Caribbean and the Pacific, and the close alliance between the Trump administration and the Chavista government in Venezuela, and the election interference by the U.S. in the upcoming Brazilian elections. I think these things are a little bit more alarming to many people than the State Department video.
15: President Trump, though, is sounding confident about the trends in Latin America.
20: That part of our hemisphere is really turning out to be very much different than it was. They've gone from being left to going right.
15: And he's taking credit for that.
20: Because, as you know, I endorsed a gentleman, El Tigre. I liked his name, El Tigre. I guess that means he's a tough guy. But he's now the president of Colombia.
15: Abelardo de la Espriella won a narrow victory earlier this year and earned his nickname for his tough-on-crime message. But before that, he was a lawyer to some pretty controversial figures, says

0: This is NPR News.
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5: Good morning, I'm Michelle Martin. There's a tradition at Kansas State. When the Wildcats football team scores, their mascot Willie has to do some push-ups. He does one for every point the team has scored so far. So Kansas beat Nicholls State 71-3 on Saturday, which put Willie on the hook for 394 push-ups over the course of the game. His form completely fell apart by the end, but he got them done. If the team keeps this up, Willie might get strong enough to join the squad. It's Morning Edition.
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5: 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I'm Michelle Martin.
7: And I'm Leila Faudel. On social media, people are smearing electric blue tinctures on their face. Some are even injecting them. These copper peptides are supposed to deliver flawless skin and better hair. NPR's Will Stone reports on the evidence.
8: 50 years ago, before it was a beauty peptide and the subject of looks-maxing content, GHK copper was a new discovery. A chemist named Lauren Pickard had isolated it from human blood and noticed that levels decline as people age.
9: It's a naturally occurring peptide.
8: That's Dr. Warren Ladigas, a professor at the University of Washington School of Medicine in Seattle. He collaborated with Lauren Pickard, who died several years ago.
9: The aspect that Lauren was pursuing was the skin. He developed this anti-aging skin cream.
8: Because GHK binds to copper, it's often called copper peptides. He says it stimulates collagen production and other compounds in skin remodeling, triggers the growth of new blood vessels, and has anti-inflammatory effects.
9: GHK copper, when given to mice, stimulates

0: a number of pathways that are associated with aging.
1: Ladiga says his experiments also indicate GHK can help with symptoms of Alzheimer's. But all this comes from animal studies. The human evidence is mostly on skin health and, to a lesser extent, on wound healing and hair growth. These trials are small and funded by the cosmetic industry, and they show copper peptides applied as a cream or serum improves thickness and elasticity, decreases wrinkles, and delivers other benefits for damaged skin. Dr. David Goldberg is director of cosmetic dermatology for the Schweiger Dermatology Group.
2: The science behind this is very solid.
1: He puts GHK in the same general category as topicals with vitamin C and antioxidants.
2: The topical GHK copper products definitely work.
1: But many people aren't simply putting it on their face. Increasingly, they're injecting it. There are no published human studies proving this is safe or effective. Goldberg says it's possible there are added benefits, but
2: I'm going to not sleep well at night until the human studies are actually done. Do I suggest to patients that they get injected with these peptides? The answer is no.
1: like many wellness peptides, GHK copper is not an approved drug. Technically, compounding pharmacies aren't allowed to make the injectable form, but that has not curbed consumer appetite.
3: I definitely think we're hearing more and more about the injections.
1: Dr. Marissa Garshick is at MDCS Dermatology.
3: This is a classic situation where sometimes the marketing outpaces the science.
1: Experts say generally GHK copper is quite safe. If you inject it, though, there are more risks, like overloading your system with copper or triggering a dangerous immune reaction. A big concern is that many are now buying copper peptides on the gray market. Eric Marks is a doctor of nursing practice and runs a wellness clinic in the Seattle area called Vitality Medical. He says patients come to see him with problems after using GHK unsupervised.
4: Injection site irritations, reactions, infections, liver issues.
1: In these circumstances, it's unclear what's even responsible, copper peptides or some other undisclosed substance.
4: And I'm recommending get out of this. You need to stop.
1: But Marks does offer GHK copper in his own practice. He prefers the topicals for skin. Occasionally, he will give the injectable form, which he buys from a licensed pharmacy. So far, the benefits are underwhelming to him.
4: It's very minimal, I will honestly say, from the injectable form.
1: He would also like to see more research. Will Stone, NPR News.
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3: Good morning, I'm Layla Faldin. Someone in a Seattle suburb heard banging inside their home last month, so they called the police and reported a possible burglary. An officer went in and found the intruder at the top of the stairs. It was a bobcat. Police think it climbed a tree and jumped through an open window, maybe to try and get the house cat inside. The house cat was fine, and the cat burglar has been released back into the wild. It's Morning Edition.
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3: It's Morning Edition from NPR News. I'm Leila Faudin.
5: And I'm Michelle Martin. Good morning. It's not just the usual media types covering the U.S. Open this year. Social media influencers are in the house, or the stadium as it were, and they are being blamed for breaches of tennis etiquette, such as breaking out the ring cameras and taking selfies while matches are in play. Annoying to other fans, and even worse, distracting for the players on the courts. Cue the discourse. So we've called tennis writer Courtney Nguyen to get her take on all this. Good morning, Courtney.
6: Good morning.
5: So what are some of the complaints about the behavior?
6: Yeah, we've seen more of the type of influencer activity that would normally take place kind of outside of the stadium, you know, on the grounds, taking videos and things like that. This year, it's permeated into the stadium, and that's really been the issue. So we have people bringing ring lights in to take videos from there. We have suites coordinating these kind of, song and dances, call and repeat type things, all while matches are ongoing. And that's really been the spark for, as you said, the discourse surrounding what is proper behavior in a public sporting environment.
5: Have the players noticed this? And if so, what are they saying?
6: Without a doubt, they have definitely noticed it. We've had play stopped in a Naomi Osaka match with the umpire kind of calling out some of the disturbances in the crowd, specifically related to content creation and content capture. And they have been a little bit frustrated by the fact that they understand why this is being done. They understand that, you know, this is where younger people are getting their information now, is on social media. And for tennis to grow, it's important to obviously be on those platforms. But their argument is, you know, we're here, we're working. This is one of the most prestigious events on our calendar. Please don't interrupt us while we're trying to actually play points

0: And that's really where the rub is taking place.
1: So who are these social media influencers?
0: It's a great question because the USTA, which organizes the US Open, has a content creator credentialing system. So they have about 100 content creators that they have credentialed themselves as part of an outreach kind of program. None of those creators are the ones that are creating these disturbances that have been called out in these matches. So effectively, by deduction, it's fans. It's fans who are there. Maybe they are influencers who have been brought in by, you know, brands to come in and get content. There's definitely a lot of that going on the grounds. But they also can just be one-off fans who are trying to capture content for their own platforms.
1: I was going to ask you that because I was going to say, do we know for a fact that it is so-called influencers causing ruckus and not just fans acting up? Because I have to tell you, I have been to many a concert, especially since COVID, where I'm asking myself, where is the home training? I mean, I'm talking about people using their iPads to film the whole concert so people behind you can't see it. I mean, really? So that's why I'm wondering why we're saying influencers, but do we know that that's really the case? Or is this just people who like taking pictures of themselves?
0: Right. We don't know if that's the case because the definition of an influencer is still so convoluted and it's imprecise, right? It's a term that we use to describe anybody capturing content, but technically it's somebody who's trying to influence you, right? Sell you something, sell you a product, promote a brand. It's not clear that's happening here. And so that's where it's a little bit tricky.
1: Really, really, really fast here. Any idea what the Tennis Association is going to do about all this?
0: Well, Wimbledon has already come out and said no influencers for next year. So obviously it's starting to crack down a little bit. But okay. As for the USTA, they've been, you know, informing people, given more instructions about tennis etiquette.
1: All right. That is tennis writer Courtney Nguyen. Courtney, thank you.
0: Thank you.
1: This is Morning Edition from NPR News. I'm Michelle Martin.
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1: Bells are ringing, loudspeakers are blaring, and around the country, more than 54 million students are back in school. 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
6: Local weather conditions from WFIT, Melbourne. Cloudy skies with an expected high near 91 degrees. Possible west-southwest winds around 5 miles an hour and an 80% chance of showers and thunderstorms between 8 and 2 p.m. Tonight, expect cloudy skies with a low of 75.
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6: Here's a local and state news update from Florida Today and WFIT. I'm Evan Nemchek. Just 3 months into the new budget year, Florida emergency management officials claim they're running out of money. WFIT's Rick Glasby has the story.
8: In an email to state lawmakers, the Division of Emergency Management asked for another $250 million to pay contractors who built Alligator, Alcatraz, and other immigration services. The Emergency Management Division has already spent nearly 70% of its budget for the year that began July 1st. Representative Anna Escamani said the division has not accounted for the money it's already spent, and now it's asking for more. Escamani calls it absurd.
6: A state law that bans groups from receiving government funding if they participate in diversity, equity, and inclusion initiatives is going into effect on January 1st of next year. During a budget meeting last week, Miami-Dade Commissioner Vicky Lopez warned that the law will impact many nonprofit groups that get grants from the county to provide social services. She said the county needs to start identifying groups that run afoul of the law immediately, even while some are about to be funded all over again.
9: Because what will happen is many organizations will hire people. They'll have new programs. And then come January 1st, we'll have to tell them that you're not able to have this money thanks to Senate Bill 1134.
6: The law bans all local DEI programs. It also bans contracting with companies or groups that require employees to participate in DEI initiatives. County Mayor Daniela Levine-Cava's administration says it's trying to identify groups that could be impacted. The Broward County School District wants feedback from families as it's preparing for another round of school closures due to declining enrollment. WLRN's education reporter Natalie LaRoche-Pietri has details about the 7 upcoming community meetings happening this month.
10: Parents, guardians, students, or anyone from the community can attend these meetings to offer ideas for the future of these schools. If your neighborhood elementary school is proposed for closure, for example, this can be a time to tell district officials you'd rather see the school transformed into a kindergarten through 8th grade center. The first community meeting is scheduled for September 9th at Everglades High School in Miramar. Other meetings throughout the month will take place at MacArthur High School in Hollywood, Coral Springs High School, Lloyd Estates Elementary in Fort Lauderdale, and Banyan Elementary in Sunrise. Towards the end of September, more meetings will be held at Charles Flanagan High School in Pembroke Pines and Dillard High School in Fort Lauderdale. The hosting schools are not all part of the proposed closure and consolidation plan. All meetings are expected to begin at 6 p.m. and will also be live-streamed. You can find the full list of meetings at WLRN.org. I'm Natalie LaRoche-Pietri in Weston.
6: School vaccine mandates may be a factor in the race for Florida governor. WFIT's Terry Wright has more.
11: The DeSantis administration has proposed eliminating several vaccine requirements for public and private school students and making it easier for parents to opt out. The proposal comes as Republican gubernatorial candidate Byron Donalds says he wants to study the issue before deciding whether to repeal vaccine mandates established by state law. Florida has reported 142 measles cases, the 5th highest total in the nation. Democratic gubernatorial nominee David Jolly's campaign says he would fire Florida Surgeon General Joseph Latipo if elected.
6: For these stories and more, visit floridatoday.com and WFIT.org. I'm Evan Nemchek.
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2: It's Morning Edition from NPR News. I'm Michelle Martin.
5: And I'm Leila Fadel. Good morning. The U.S. hit three Iranian oil tankers this weekend in what it says was retaliation for Iran targeting two Navy ships. Iran is also announcing a new route in the Strait of Hormuz, the waterway that President Trump continues to say that the U.S. controls, with little evidence. NPR's international correspondent Hadil El-Shalchi joins us now from Istanbul with the latest. Good morning.
13: Good morning.
5: So catch us up on the latest attacks.
13: Okay. So over the weekend, the U.S. military said Iran's Islamic Revolutionary Guard Corps launched ballistic missiles towards two U.S. Navy vessels, an aircraft carrier and a guided missile destroyer. CENTCOM says its vessels were unscathed. And in response to that, as you said, the U.S. struck three Iranian oil tankers, permanently disabling two, they said, and destroying a third. In its statement, CENTCOM called the Iranian tankers, quote, part of a multi-billion dollar shadow network which Iran uses to fund its Revolutionary Guard. It said one of the ships was near Kharg Island. That's the heart of Iran's oil export system. Another was in the Gulf of Oman. CENTCOM's commander said, quote, if you shoot at two of our ships, we will impose an even higher economic cost, taking out three of yours.
5: Now, at the heart of this conflict right now is the Strait of Hormuz and ships passing through the strait. And who's blocking what? Iran announced a new route?
13: Yeah, so the head of Iran's Supreme National Security Council, Mahmoud Rezaei, said in an interview with state TV that Iran will impose new restrictions in the Persian Gulf. He said Iran wants to create a new no-go zone encircling the Strait of Hormuz, and it'll sanction any ship trying to evade Iran's blockade. Rezaei said the strategy is to make it costlier for the shipping companies to try to cross the strait without Iran's permission. Now, Iran said a few weeks ago that it was close to sealing an agreement with Oman on reopening the strait temporarily. Today, the spokesperson for the Iranian Foreign Ministry said the talks of the agreement have reached, quote, a final stage, and that in the coming days they will register the safe route with the UN body in charge of the safety of shipping across the world. Now, one really important thing here is that when we are reporting on developments on the Strait of Hormuz, we rely many times on official statements released by the U.S. military, sometimes by President Trump himself, and official statements by Iranian forces and government. So we are limited when we want to independently verify what each side is targeting or the vessels getting through the strait or even who really controls what parts of the waterway.
5: The blockades on the Strait of Hormuz have affected global oil prices worldwide. What's the latest on that over the Labor Day weekend?
13: The U.S. has been assisting some vessels to cross the strait using strikes, and so some oil is getting through, but definitely not as much as before the war, according to shipping tracking websites like TankerTracker.com. Diesel reached an all-time high this weekend with a national average price of $5.90 per gallon. That's about 1% more than the last time we saw the highest price in 2022. And those refueling their vehicles in the U.S. over the weekend, they were paying over $4 a gallon, almost $1 more than the last record Labor Day high in 2012, according to AAA.
5: And NPR's Hadil El-Shalchi in Istanbul. Thank you, Hadil.
13: You're welcome.
2: Secretary of State Marco Rubio is heading this week to Colombia, Peru, and Ecuador. He has been making Latin America a priority, even as the Trump administration revives 19th century ideas about U.S. dominance in the region. Rubio is also defending an oil deal with Venezuela's interim leaders who took power after the U.S. seized the Venezuelan president. Here's NPR's Michelle Kellerman.
14: What began as a warning to European powers in the 19th century to stay out of the New World is now a framework for U.S. regional dominance. That's how the U.S. ambassador to Panama puts it in a State Department video about the history of the Monroe Doctrine.
15: Fast forward to the modern era, where the doctrine has found its latest champion in President Trump.
14: Ambassador Kevin Moreno Cabrera cited President Trump's decision to send military forces to oust Venezuelan President Nicolas Maduro.
15: This calculated maneuver delivered a resonant signal across the hemisphere, punctuated by President Trump's own declaration.
16: Under our new national security strategy, American dominance in the Western Hemisphere will never be questioned again.
14: But Trump's recent oil deal with Maduro's former vice president, now interim leader, and his call for U.S. dominance do raise concerns.
17: This neocolonialist, neo-imperialist approach has not been well received.
14: That's Jana Nelson, who was Deputy Assistant Secretary of Defense for the Western Hemisphere in the Biden administration.
17: The majority of the people in the Americas are not happy about the Monroe Doctrine concept being revived.
14: And it's not just about the video, says Michael Paulberg, a political science professor at Virginia Commonwealth University. He says there's a lot of concern in the region about the Trump administration's actions.
18: For example, the extrajudicial killings of 200 people on speedboats in the Caribbean and the Pacific, and the close alliance between the Trump administration and the Chavista government in Venezuela, and the election interference by the U.S. in the upcoming Brazilian elections. I think these things are a little bit more alarming to many people than the State Department video.
14: President Trump, though, is sounding confident about the trends in Latin America.
19: That part of our hemisphere is really turning out to be very much different than it was. They've gone from being left to going right.
14: And he's taking credit for that.
19: Because, as you know, I endorsed a gentleman, El Tigre. I liked his name, El Tigre. I guess that means he's a tough guy. But he's now the president of Colombia.
14: Abelardo de la Espriella won a narrow victory earlier this year and earned his nickname for his tough-on-crime message. But before that, he was a lawyer to some pretty controversial figures, says Paulberg.
18: As a criminal defense attorney, he represented many top drug traffickers and money launderers, including those who have been prosecuted in the U.S., like Alex Saab, or including convicted and jailed in the U.S., like Salvatore Mancuso.
14: Secretary Rubio will be meeting the new Colombian leader, and he'll visit other like-minded leaders in Ecuador and Peru this week. In a statement announcing the trip, officials said Rubio will talk about enhanced cooperation in the, quote, shared fight against narco-terrorism, which threatens our hemisphere. The former Defense Department official, Jana Nelson, says Rubio will find the region more aligned on fighting the drug trade.
17: On the security side, they all see eye to eye. They're all what we call in Latin America, mano dura proponents. They take a very strong stance against organized crime and sometimes in violation of human rights.
14: And they're taking a more military-first approach to tackling drug trafficking, more in line with the Trump administration. Michelle Kellerman, NPR News, the State Department.

0: Generally, GHK copper is quite safe. If you inject it, though, there are more risks, like overloading your system with copper or triggering a dangerous immune reaction. A big concern is that many are now buying copper peptides on the gray market. Eric Marks is a doctor of nursing practice and runs a wellness clinic in the Seattle area called Vitality Medical. He says patients come to see him with problems after using GHK unsupervised.
1: Injection site irritations, reactions, infections, liver issues.
0: In these circumstances, it's unclear what's even responsible, copper peptides or some other undisclosed substance.
1: And I'm recommending get out of this, you need to stop.
0: But Marks does offer GHK copper in his own practice. He prefers the topicals for skin. Occasionally, he will give the injectable form, which he buys from a licensed pharmacy. So far, the benefits are underwhelming to him.
1: It's very minimal, I will honestly say, from the injectable form.
0: He would also like to see more research. Will Stone, NPR News.
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5: This week, when you get stuck in the psychedelic era, you'll be hearing our first ever Battle of the Years. 1968 takes on 1969, or the other way. Also, the Jimi Hendrix Didn't Write It set, and Eric Burdon and War with an anthem that really wasn't an anthem, despite the fact that it was almost as long as Hey Jude. That's this week when you get stuck in the psychedelic era with the Hermit.

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1: Any idea what the Tennis Association is going to do about all this?
0: Well, Wimbledon has already come out and said no influencers for next year. So obviously, it's starting to crack down a little bit. But as for the USTA, they've been, you know, informing people, giving more instructions about tennis etiquette.
1: All right. That is tennis writer Courtney Nguyen. Courtney, thank you.
0: Thank you.
1: This is Morning Edition from NPR News. I'm Michelle Martin.
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Good morning, Space Coast. Happy Labor Day to one and all here on WFIT 89.5. You're tuned in to your music discovery station here on the Space Coast of Florida, streaming around the globe at WFIT. I'm your host, Mikey. We started off with a classic from Rush to commemorate Labor Day. That was Working Man. Yeah, we got plenty of other songs in the theme of work throughout the day for you. But in the meantime, we've also got new music. We've got some classics. We got all kinds of different stuff for you to enjoy on this Labor Day morning. Starting off with Ziggy Marley, Nick Acosta. It's a track called Hey People Now.

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Join us for Shades of Ireland, 10 days on the Emerald Isle, May 7th through the 16th, 2027. Wander Old Dublin, kiss the Blarney Stone, loop the Ring of Kerry, stand 700 feet above the Atlantic at the Cliffs of Moher, and watch border collies work a field in County Clare, raise a glass at a family brewery, tour a whiskey distillery in Kilbeggan, and spend your final night in an Irish castle. And we'll take in a bit of music as well. 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

Good Love is on the way from John Mayer here on WFIT. Baby Rose before that with one of her latest tracks, Better. We heard Ziggy Marley with Nick Acosta performing Hey People Now, and that's a first listen right here on WFIT. And you might have tuned in last week and heard Steve Yasko with his exclusive interview with Ziggy Marley, peeling back the layers of what's going on in the life of one of Bob Marley's children, Ziggy Marley. Coming up, we've got music from Yard Act. We got some medium build. We've also got a classic from the Allman Brothers Band, a Florida band, if there ever was one. Here's Whipping Post here on this Labor Day morning on WFIT.

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1: 2026 is about halfway over, so we look to see what some of Morning Edition's most popular stories have been about so far this year. 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

Yard Act with New Beginnings here on 89.5 WFIT. Medium build before that with Home Depot. Hopefully you don't have to stop by there and pick up anything to do any work today on Labor Day. And we heard the Allman Brothers Band with Whipping Post. Coming up, we're going to hear a deep cut from Men at Work. We've got a recent cut from Haircut 100. I've also got Arctic Monkeys. Here's One Point Perspective this morning on WFIT 89.5 FM.

Men at Work here on WFIT. That was Everything I Need and Haircut 100 with a track called Come Back to Me. We also heard Arctic Monkeys with One Point Perspective. We've got David Bowie with a long one to take us into the top of the hour news break from NPR News. Stick around. I'll be back with you on this lovely Monday morning here on WFIT from the campus of Florida Tech. This one's called Loving the Alien.

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1: 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Wander Old Dublin, kiss the Blarney Stone, loop the Ring of Kerry, stand 700 feet above the Atlantic at the Cliffs of Moher, and watch border collies work a field in County Clare, raise a glass at a family brewery, tour a whiskey distillery in Kilbeggan, and spend your final night in an Irish castle. 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

Opening up the 10 o'clock hour with a track that was written by Donald Fagen of Steely Dan and performed by Greg Phillinganes, also known to collaborate with such legends as Michael Jackson, David Gilmour, Toto, Eric Clapton, Stevie Wonder, among many others. That was Lazy Nina on this Labor Day morning. A good day to be lazy is today. So take it easy if you have the opportunity to do that. Coming up, we've got, if you don't have the opportunity, then please don't be lazy. Coming up, we've got Eddie Ninevolt. We've got They Might Be Giants. And here's a cover of Arthur Russell by Sufjan Stevens. It's his rendition of A Little Lost here on WFIT.

Eddie Ninevolt blowing up. And they might be giants with their latest track, Get Down. We heard Sufjan Stevens with a track that was recorded for a compilation of covers for Arthur Russell. A bunch of different artists got together and contributed one song each. Sufjan Stevens contributed A Little Lost. We've got Weezer in this next set. We've also got a classic from the Carpenters, Try Not to Cry, when you listen to that. We also have Mangrove representing the Space Coast with some local music. And this from Red Hot Chili Peppers, one of John Frusciante's favorite songs. This is This Velvet Glove, this morning on 89.5 FM WFIT.

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Weezer featuring Wednesday on this Monday morning. That was We Might As Well Be Strangers. And The Carpenters before that with Superstar, a track that always reminds me of that scene in Tommy Boy where they both refuse to skip the track and they end up sobbing the lyrics. Before that, we heard Mangrove with Lying to Yourself and This Velvet Glove from the Californication album by Red Hot Chili Peppers. Coming up, we've got Social Distortion with their latest track. We've also got something from Brian Eno, the B-52s, and this, produced by Kate Renata, but prominently displaying the vocal talents of Charlotte Day Wilson. Here's a track called What You Need. Something groovy for you on this Monday morning, this Labor Day morning, on WFIT 89.5 FM.

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Social Distortion performing tonight, this morning on 89.5 FM WFIT from the campus of Florida Tech. Needles in the Camel's Eye from Brian Eno. One of those guys that's behind the scenes for a lot of musicians. U2, Coldplay, a massive list of artists, actually. But his solo stuff is pretty good, too. A lot of ambient stuff. The B-52s with Party Out of Bounds and Catronata featuring Charlotte Day Wilson to start that set off with What You Need. We've got Cream to take us into the top of the hour. I'm going to hand things over to Todd Kennedy. Normally, I hand it over to one of the Steves. Today, it's Todd Kennedy. So enjoy that. I'm sure he's also got a bunch of Labor Day-themed goodness on the playlist. So you can also stay tuned throughout the day and into the evening. Keller Radio tonight. It's going to be me. I'm going to be filling in for Steve Keller tonight from 7 to 10. 10 to midnight, it is Guitar Tracks with Brian Tarquin, who also happens to have a new album, and I'm sure he'll be talking about it. So tune in for that as well. In the meantime, Sunshine of Your Love from Cream here on WFIT. Happy Labor Day.

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3: Live from NPR News in Washington, I'm Windsor Johnston. A federal investigation is underway to determine what caused the crash of a cargo plane at Miami International Airport yesterday that left at least five people dead. NPR's Arzu Rezvani reports the National Transportation Safety Board is focusing on several factors.
4: They'll be looking at everything from possible mechanical failure to environmental variables to flight crew performance. I spoke with Peter Goltz last night. He's the former managing director of the NTSB. He's now a transportation safety consultant. And he explained to me how this usually goes.
5: They'll listen to the cockpit voice recorder to make sure that the pilots were following the checklists, were aware of the extenuating circumstances.
4: Another detail investigators will likely examine are thunderstorms and winds that were directly over the airport at the time of the crash.
3: NPR's Arzu Rezvani reporting. Secretary of State Marco Rubio is heading to South America this week as the Trump administration embraces a new group of right-wing leaders and pushes to expand U.S. influence across the region. NPR's Michelle Kellerman reports on what's on Rubio's agenda.
6: The State Department says Rubio will travel to Colombia, Ecuador, and Peru to talk about enhanced cooperation in the fight against what it calls narco-terrorism. The Trump administration has killed at least 227 people in the past year in strikes on what it alleges are drug boats in the Caribbean and the Pacific. Critics say these strikes are illegal and have not had an impact on the drug trade, but Rubio may not face much pushback on this trip as new right-wing governments promise to work with the Trump administration. The State Department says Rubio will also discuss trade and support for recovery efforts from a recent earthquake in Colombia. Michelle Kellerman, NPR News, the State Department.
3: Consumers with buy now, pay later debt may now find it harder to get relief. NPR's Stephen Bisaha reports these installment programs covered about $70 billion last year.
7: Buy now, pay later lets consumers split payments on everything from furniture to clothes. The credit counseling company Money Management International says it's seeing more clients with buy now, pay later debt. Ted Rossman is the group's consumer finance analyst. He says these newer buy now, pay later companies are not as willing to offer debt relief.
8: Like credit card lenders are often willing to work with us. We can negotiate something like an 8% rate over 4 or 5 years. The buy now, pay later companies are often not willing to make the same accommodations.
7: Buy now, pay later does have lower delinquency rates than credit cards. But Rossman worries with the growing debt, those delinquencies could rise. Stephen Bisaha, NPR News.
3: This is NPR. Canada is set to impose new retaliatory tariffs on U.S. goods starting tomorrow. The duties range from 15% to 50% and cover about $20 billion worth of American imports. Products include steel, aluminum, appliances, electronics, clothing, and some food. Canada says the tariffs are a dollar-for-dollar response to President Trump's new 50% duties on Canadian goods. The move comes after trade talks between the two countries broke down last month. Spending on security at synagogues and other Jewish institutions has reached a record high. That's according to a new study from the Jewish Federations of North America. NPR's Jason DeRose says the data is being released as the High Holy Holidays begin later this week.
9: According to the report, Jewish groups spent just over $1 billion on security in 2025. That's up more than 33% from the previous year. The study finds that on average, an individual Jewish institution now spends roughly $225,000 on security measures, from guards and shatterproof glass to cameras and alarm systems. The Jewish Federations of North America says the increased spending is a measure of how much more dangerous life has become. The most recent FBI statistics show that anti-Jewish incidents account for nearly two-thirds of all religiously motivated hate crimes in the U.S. Jason DeRose, NPR News.
3: Gas prices are at a record high this Labor Day. A gallon of regular is averaging at $4.14 per gallon. This is NPR.
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12: A bull rider, a TV star, and a songwriter. Might seem like a lot for just one man, but somehow Ryan Bingham does it all. Bingham, who grew up on the rodeo circuit and also stars in the hit TV show Yellowstone, released his latest album, They Call Us the Lucky Ones, earlier this year, and you'll hear a live mini concert from him on the next World Cafe.
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14: 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Well, if my voice sounds out of place, that is because I am filling in for Steve Keller, who is having some much needed rest, and we wish him all the best. This is Todd Kennedy. Usually you can catch me here on Funky Friday, Friday afternoons. Now I'm helping Steve Keller out a little bit and taking over his afternoon show here on WFIT on this Labor Day Monday. So we have some songs about work, labor, the end of summertime, all those kind of songs here on WFIT. We'll start it out with this one for a Monday, for Labor Day Monday. This is Manic Monday with the Bangles on WFIT.

Monday morning here. Wishy with Lovesick. And the Bangles started us off on this Labor Day Monday with Manic Monday on WFIT. Coming up, we have more songs about labor and working for Labor Day. We have one from the Main Squeeze with Go to Work. Also music from REM and a whole lot more this hour right here on WFIT. This is Todd Kennedy. I'm sitting in for Steve Keller today. He has the day off for Labor Day, and he needs some much-needed rest after working so hard to put that show at Gleason Performing Arts Center. He was involved in that local 518 show that we did here at Gleason. It was a fundraiser for WFIT and to help David Pastorius as well. So he worked really, really hard. So we're giving him some time off, and we wish him all the best. Hopefully Steve Keller will be back at WFIT very soon. Until then, you got me, Todd Kennedy, and the Black Keys.

0: Need to Breathe on 89.5 with Say It Now and the Black Keys with Wild Child. All right, coming up, we have music from the Main Squeeze, also music from Moby, and we'll get to one from Paul Westerberg. That's all coming up next year on WFIT.
1: Every October, something remarkable happens at WFIT. 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To make your challenge grant, call me, Steve Yasko, at 321-674-8950 or email me at steve@wfit.org. Thanks.
0: Yeah, give Steve a ring and think about those challenge grants. That's really a great way to help WFIT, and it helps lessen a lot of the burden on the actual fund drive. So if you can help us out, do contact Steve Yasko and find out about those challenge grants. Well, you got Todd Kennedy here on a Monday morning. Almost said afternoon. Not yet. Almost afternoon here. You got me on a Monday morning. Here's one for Moby, Body Rock on 89.5.

That's a good song for Labor Day. The Main Squeeze with Go to Work. And music from Moby doing the Beastie Boys Body Rock. And if you're a Beastie Boys fan, you got to check out the new Mike D. He just released his first solo record from the Beastie Boys. It's called Thank You. And man, it's a good one. If you like Beastie Boys, definitely check out the new Mike D album. Well, here's one from Paul Westerberg on WFIT with Dyslexic Heart.

0: Yeah, that's one of our discovery picks here on WFIT. Julian Jacklin with Get Away From Me, and music from Paul Westerberg with Dyslexic Heart. Paul Westerberg from The Replacements. Coming up, we have music from REM, also a new one from Beck, and a killer new song, really, really nice song, from Jungle. That's coming up here on WFIT.
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0: Hey, it's Todd Kennedy here for Steve Keller sitting in today. We'll be here until 2 o'clock this afternoon. I know it sounds a little different. It's not Friday. You don't have to check your calendar or anything. It is Monday. It is Labor Day, though. So we have some songs to play about Labor Day and songs about working. Here's one from REM, the Finest Work Song.

Good song for Labor Day Monday. REM with Finest Work Song on WFIT. Well, we have a new album from Beck. It's his 15th studio album. It's called Ride Lonesome. It's coming out on September 18th on CD, vinyl, and downloads as well. This is the title track from the new album from Beck. This is Ride Lonesome on 89.5.

The Cool Grooves of William Devon with Be Thankful for What You Got, a song that was eventually covered by Massive Attack. Beck before that with Ride Lonesome from his forthcoming album. It's coming out on September 18th, his 15th studio album from Beck, Ride Lonesome. Well, here's a new one from Jungle, and they kind of have a little tropical Brazilian flavor to this.

Antonio's Carlos Jobim on WFIT, Water to Drink, and a new one from Jungle called The Wave from their new album called Sunshine. Well, coming up at the top of the hour is headline news from NPR. Then we'll be back. We have new music from Modest Mouse. Also, we'll get to the new one from the Womack Sisters. And we'll play some songs for Labor Day. This is Todd Kennedy sitting in for Steve Keller today. We're coming right back. Don't go anywhere.

0: Some songs to celebrate all those hardworking people on this Labor Day Monday. Bruce Springsteen, Working on the Highway, and Huey Lewis in the News with Working for a Living. Coming up, we'll get to the new album from Modest Mouse, also the Linda Lindas and the Womack Sisters. That's all coming up this hour right here on WFIT.
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0: We hope you can follow us to Ireland.

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Well, we got the new album from Modest Mouse. It's called An Eraser and a Maze. This is Picking Dragon's Pocket on WFIT.

At Finn Wolfhard from the Netflix series Stranger Things. That's from his second album he has put out. That's Follow from Finn Wolfhard. And new music from Modest Mouse on WFIT. Well, we love this band, the Linda Lindas. Their third album is called Gotta Get Out. This is the Linda Lindas with Burning Out.

0: From one century to another, that's the Trogs with Wild Thing. And something new from the Linda Lindas. We heard Burning Out from their third studio album called Got to Get Out. Well, you got Todd Kennedy here sitting in for Steve Keller today on Labor Day. We're going to take a break. When we come back, we'll get to the new album from the Womack Sisters. It's pretty good. That's coming up next. Stay with us.
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0: Well, this is probably one of the most exciting albums out right now, the debut album from the Womack Sisters. Now, they come from musical royalty. Their uncle was legendary R&B soul singer Bobby Womack, and they are the granddaughters of Sam Cooke. From their debut album, this is If I Let You from the Womack Sisters on WFIT.

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2: Hey, you! Don't watch that! Watch this! This is the heavy, heavy monster sound. The nuttiest sound around. So if you're coming off the street and you're beginning to feel the heat, well, listen, Buster, you better start to move your feet to the rockin'est, rock-steady beat of madness.

The super fun sounds of madness with One Step Beyond. Smash Mouth with Can't Get Enough of You, Baby. And music from the Womack Sisters from their self-titled debut album. And we heard If I Let You from one of our favorite albums here at WFIT, the Womack Sisters. Well, you got Todd Kennedy sitting in for Steve Keller today. No, it's not Funky Friday. It's Labor Day Monday here. We have more songs about working and some Labor Day songs. We'll throw in some reggae music as well. We'll get to this new one from Jadoo Heart. This is I Shimmer on 89.5.

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1: Every October, something remarkable happens at WFIT. 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

Another song for our Labor Day special here on WFIT, Dolly Parton, Working 9 to 5, and a song not necessarily for Labor Day, Human League with Keep On Feeling Fascination. Well, you got Todd Kennedy here sitting in for Steve Keller today. He is having some much needed rest on this Labor Day. So we're going to play some more songs for Labor Day. We'll play some classic alternative. We'll throw in some new reggae music, a new song from Ziggy Marley. It's a good one. That's coming up next right after headline news here on WFIT.

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3: Live from NPR News in Washington, I'm Louise Schiavone. Israel has intensified attacks in southern Lebanon despite a U.S.-brokered ceasefire aimed at ending fighting with the militant group Hezbollah. The Lebanese government says at least 18 people have been killed since Sunday, including two paramedics. NPR's Jane Arraf has more from Beirut.
4: Lebanese state media and Lebanon's health ministry says Israel bombed a residential building in the town of Kfar Rahman early Monday, killing 9 people, including 2 children and a paramedic. The health ministry said a separate strike on a vehicle in the town killed a second paramedic. Israel has said it is targeting Hezbollah in recent attacks in South Lebanon. The Iran-backed Lebanese militia group has been fighting to push back Israeli forces. On Sunday, Israeli airstrikes destroyed a hospital in southern Lebanon. Israel said without providing proof that Hezbollah fighters were operating inside. Lebanon's president condemned the hospital attack as a dangerous escalation. Jane Arraf, NPR News, Beirut.
3: The first set of voter registration deadlines for the midterm election is coming up in some parts of the country. NPR's Hansi Lo Wong runs down the upcoming deadlines.
5: There are only weeks left before the window closes for registering to vote or updating your registration for the midterm general election in South Carolina. October 2nd is the state's in-person deadline, although eligible voters have a few more days to sign up online or to stop by a post office and get a mail-in application postmarked. For the U.S. Virgin Islands, in-person voter registration ends October 3rd, followed by the online deadline a day later. And in Alaska and Rhode Island, the last day to register is October 4th. Voting season for the general election is already underway in North Carolina, but New Hampshire is still set to hold one of this year's last statewide primaries on Tuesday. Eligible voters in that state can still sign up to vote on Tuesday's primary day at their polling place. Hansi Lo Wong, NPR News.
3: Hawaii is once again in the path of a very angry storm system, the third in less than a month. Hurricane Lowell has moved north, putting Kauai in the crosshairs of its outer bands by tonight. Kauai's Emergency Management Administrator, Pat Porter, explained why they are declaring a state of emergency.
6: As of now, all of Kauai is under the area where we're going to have tropical storm force winds. But Niiau is actually on the border there where they may have the 58-mile-per-hour destructive winds.
3: Lowell is currently a Category 3 hurricane. It may weaken, but could still send storm surges to the furthest most island in the archipelago. Labor Day weekend drivers are paying record high prices for gasoline. The average price of regular self-serve is $4.14 a gallon across the nation. That's almost a dollar a gallon more than last year. Diesel is at an all-time high at $5.90 a gallon. Prices surged after the U.S. and Israel attacked Iran in February. This is NPR News. Food giant company Campbell's is cutting costs and raising prices. The company's been dealing with more shoppers, switching toward cheaper generic store brands, plus rising costs of transportation and manufacturing. NPR's Alina Selyuk has details.
7: Campbell's has been one of the food companies in pretty rough shape. Its sales dropped 8% in the latest quarter, especially on snacks. Its big brands include Goldfish, Kettle Chips, Milano Cookies, and Snyder's Pretzels. Shoppers have tightened their snacking budgets, and they're not reaching for the name brands as often. Campbell's forecasting of a drop in sales for the full year sent its shares tumbling down. The company is cutting costs by closing two snack plants and laying off 13% of its salaried workers. It's also slashing the dividend it pays to shareholders. And it's raised prices up by 4 to 5% across nearly two-thirds of its products, hoping for a financial boost even if people buy fewer of Campbell's offerings. Alina Selyukh, NPR News.
3: Prince Harry's return to the UK with his wife and children has prompted King Charles to clarify the royal status of his second son. A letter released for the king today confirms that the prince and wife Meghan have not returned as, quote, working royals and as such will not use the titles his or her royal highness. The letter further clarifies that security issues where relevant are the responsibility of relevant police agencies and that any charity work undertaken by the two are considered private endeavors, not official royal responsibilities. I'm Louise Schiavone, NPR News, Washington.
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12: Happy Labor Day. I hope you're having a great afternoon. This is Todd Kennedy sitting in for Steve Keller today. I hope you're having fun. Hopefully you're spending some time with family and friends, maybe sitting by the pool, going to the beach, having a barbecue, maybe just sitting in the air conditioning, listening to WFIT. I hope you're digging the music today. It's been a lot of fun. It's great being with you on a Monday afternoon. Usually I'm always here on a Friday afternoon. Now I get to be with you on a Monday. And again, we all the best to Steve Keller. He has some badly needed rest. He's been working really hard here at WFIT. So you got me for another hour, and then we have World Cafe coming up at 2. Well, we're going to jump into some new music. We have a new one from Remy Wolf. We have a new one from the Alabama Shakes. And we'll get to some songs for Labor Day like this.

A couple songs to celebrate Labor Day. That's Working in a Coal Mine from Devo and Working for the Weekend from Loverboy and WFIT. We have some more songs about working and labor. One from Elvis Presley. Also one from Johnny Paycheck coming up. Stay tuned for that. We'll jump into some new music right now. This is a new one from Remy Wolf. It's called Bottle.

0: Couple of new songs to get into this Labor Day Monday afternoon. That's a new one from the Alabama Shakes. Their third studio album, is called I Must Be Dreaming. It's coming out on August 28th, and that's I Feel Hope from the Alabama Shakes. I hope that's true. Remy Wolf before that with a new song called Bottle. All right, we have some songs about working coming up next.
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Johnny Paycheck on our Labor Day special here on WFIT. Take this job and shove it. And Elvis Presley with Big Boss Man. This is for all those working musicians who are always hustling really hard. This is Hayes Carl with I Got a Gig.

0: Maria Maldar, a working woman. I'm a woman on WFIT for our Labor Day special. Hayes Carl with I Got a Gig. We have a new song from Ziggy Marley coming up next.
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0: We got a great new song from Ziggy Marley from his new album called Bright Side. He's currently on tour right now. He's opening shows for Government Mule. He's going to be all over Florida through the month of October. So if he's coming near you, check him out. Ziggy Marley and Government Mule together. This is a new song from Ziggy called Hey People Now on WFIT.

0: Music from the Kinks with Destroyer and Shovels and Rope with I Know on WFIT. New song from King Grizzard and the Lizard Wizard. It's coming up next.
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0: If my voice sounds out of place, that is because I'm sitting in for Steve Keller today. This is Todd Kennedy. Usually you can find me here on Friday afternoons, but we're giving some time off to Steve Keller for a much needed rest. So I've been filling in for him today. Had a lot of fun. It's great being here on a Monday. I don't get to be here on a Monday too often. So I hope you're having a great Labor Day weekend and hanging out and doing some super fun stuff, because we got to go back to work tomorrow, so enjoy it today. Brand new song from, these guys just keep putting out albums, King Grizzard and the Lizard Wizard, with a new song called Kelper 22B on WFIT.

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1: Wouldn't trade a blue sky for the way I feel for you.
2: A bull rider, a TV star, and a songwriter. Might seem like a lot for just one man, but somehow Ryan Bingham does it all. The country singer grew up on the rodeo circuit. That's where he started playing guitar. And that guitar has taken him to big places, including the Oscars and the Grammys. You might also know him as a recurring character in the hit TV show Yellowstone. Ryan Bingham plays an ex-felon ranch hand named Walker, a role that he got after show creator Taylor Sheridan learned about Bingham's rodeo days. Ryan Bingham's newest album is They Call Us the Lucky Ones. And coming up, he treats you to a mini concert of songs from that new record. Ryan Bingham, today. I'm Raina Duris, and this is World Cafe. Before you get to that mini concert, some new music from Alabama Shakes and the Womack Sisters on the way. But right now, Lucinda Williams' take on the Beatles' While My Guitar Gently Weeps.

0: Hey, Raina Duris with you on World Cafe. You have a mini concert from Ryan Bingham coming up a little later this hour. If you watched the show Yellowstone, you may know him from that. So I thought it might be fun to play a song from another musician who's appeared on screen lots of times. David Bowie, who maybe most memorably was on your screen as the Goblin King in The Labyrinth, depending on how old you are. But I really liked when he played himself on the show Extras and sang this little ditty about Ricky Gervais.
1: Chubby little loser, national joke. No, not chubby little loser. No.

goes on for a while like that as Ricky Gervais gets more and more upset. That is Bowie in the show Extras. And now here he is with Oh, You Pretty Things on World Cafe.

0: Warren Zevon with Accidentally Like a Martyr. For that, new Alabama Shakes, I Feel Hope Coming. Also coming, a mini concert from Ryan Bingham, next on World Cafe.
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0: Hey, this is World Cafe. I'm Raina Duris. Lots of country singers wear cowboy hats, but Ryan Bingham really earned his. He spent his teen years literally riding bulls in rodeos. That background led to him being cast as a ranch hand named Walker in the TV Western drama Yellowstone. But earlier than that, it also led to his music career. He first started playing guitar for his friends on the rodeo circuit. Since getting his first record deal in 2007, Ryan Bingham has been on this show several times, released a bunch of albums, and won an Academy Award, Golden Globe, and Grammy for his song The Weary Kind, from the soundtrack he collaborated on with T-Bone Burnett for the 2009 film Crazy Heart. He's touring this fall with backing band The Texas Gentlemen to promote his latest album, They Call Us the Lucky Ones. But before he went out on that tour, he stopped by World Cafe to record this special mini concert of some of his new songs. His set starts with the song Twist the Knife. It's Ryan Bingham, live for World Cafe.

0: Thank you so much for letting me play you a few songs. I sure appreciate you. Thank you.
1: Let the Big Dog Eat. That's a live performance from Ryan Bingham. That song is on his latest album, They Call Us the Lucky Ones. Thank you so much to Ryan Bingham for that exclusive live mini concert. I'm Raina Duras, back in a moment with more World Cafe.
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1: 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Here's a new song from Sam and Louise Sullivan, Down on Love.

words. I feel like you might dig this. There's something about her voice and the songwriting here. Kind of feels a little Kathleen-y. Her name's Julia Jacklin. This is Get Away From Me. I Think I'll Love You Soon on World Cafe.

0: Just Like Heaven. That is The Cure coming up to the end of this hour of World Cafe. Thank you again to Ryan Bingham for the mini concert that you heard earlier this hour. And thanks to our line producer, Will Loftus, for his work on that session. Thanks also to our affiliates across the country who bring this show to you and our whole team who make it. We produce it at WXPN at the University of Pennsylvania in Philadelphia. I'm Raina Duris. Thanks for listening to World Cafe from NPR.
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0: Maybe there are moments in your own life that you can identify as clear turning points for you. For this artist, Alex Amen, one of those turning points was watching a music documentary.
4: She walks along a country road that winds through.
0: I'll tell you what documentary convinced Alex Amen to drop out of school, buy a van, and start a band later this hour. Plus, you'll hear new music from Remy Wolf. Joanna Samuels. And Phoebe Bridgers. Tunes of more on the way. I'm Raina Duris. This is World Cafe. This artist started playing music when she was just 9 years old, taught herself piano. So she always knew that this is what she wanted to do. And she's kept on doing it since. Nicole Atkins releases her seventh studio album, Drama, later this month. From Drama, Nicole Atkins, When the Night Falls.

Now, technically, Phoebe Bridgers released her latest album last weekend in the summertime, but it's one of those albums that may end up feeling and sounding even better as the weather gets colder and the days get shorter. On World Cafe, I'm Rana Duras, Phoebe Bridgers' Lost Boys.

0: new one from Remy Wolf called Bottle, and just how that song builds and gets brighter as it goes. It's almost like you can hear her climbing out of the dark and rising above it all, just from the music. It's from her new album, Mud, coming out on October 9th. Live from the Archives is coming in just a minute here on World Cafe.
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0: On Live from the Archives, you get to dig into the World Cafe vault, where there are 35 years of live recordings to choose from. I'm Raina Duris. Today, you will hear from two artists who've been on the show many times. Starting things off, an artist who came out of the same city we make World Cafe in, Philadelphia. Amos Lee recorded his debut album after his mom gave him a gift certificate to a recording studio in his hometown of Philly. That album came out in 2005, and he was embraced by the cafe pretty much right off the bat. Here he is performing a song from that self-titled debut live for World Cafe, Amos Lee, Arms of a Woman.

Call Off Your Dogs, performed live by Lake Street Dive for World Cafe, live from the archive set there from Lake Street Dive, and before that, Amos Lee. And Lake Street Dive have been dropping a couple of new tunes here and there, so who knows, could be a new album on the way. Here's a new song from Joanna Samuels featuring Tyler Ballgame, Circles.

0: Ripple from Grateful Dead. Right after these quick words, you'll hear an artist who was inspired by the Dead to drop out and start a band. That's next on World Cafe.
1: 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Thanks.
0: One day, out of the blue, Alex Amen's parents got a phone call. It was their son calling to tell them he was dropping out of college after just one semester so he could start a band. This is World Cafe. I'm Marina Duras. That phone call probably came as a shock to them, but it was a decision that Alex had been stewing on for at least a few days, because the week before he'd watched the Grateful Dead documentary Long Strange Trip, and he says that documentary struck a chord in him. It's what convinced him he needed to make music. So he made that call, he dropped out, he bought a van, and he did exactly what he said he was going to do. His debut album, Son of Amen, came out earlier this year. And this is from it. This is Cabin by the Sea. Alex Amen on World Cafe.

0: Shelby Lynn with Killing Kind. And that's it for this edition of the World Cafe. Always so much fun to hang out with you and play you some records. Thanks for letting me be a part of your day. And thank you to the public radio stations who make it possible by bringing this show to you all across the country. Thanks also to the team here who make it. We produce this show at WXPN at the University of Pennsylvania in Philadelphia. I'm Raina Duris. 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
0: When Caroline Rose was recording this song, they had specific instructions for the band.
2: It has to feel dumber, like Bonehead style dumb. And I was like, play like a linebacker, or like play like a teenager who's never picked up an instrument before. And then it just changed the feel of it, and it just worked.
0: A chat and performance from Caroline Rose on the next World Cafe.
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4: Local weather conditions from WFIT, Melbourne. Mostly cloudy skies with an expected high near 90 degrees. Possible southeast winds around 5 miles an hour and an 80% chance of showers and thunderstorms before 5 p.m. Tonight, expect cloudy skies with a low of 75.
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0: It's All Things Considered from NPR News. I'm Scott Detrow. This weekend, Hollywood wraps up its near-record $4.6 billion summer of Spider-Man, of The Odyssey, of Toy Story 5. So how will theaters keep the box office momentum going? NPR's Bob Mondello has a few dozen answers in his fall movie preview.
8: Hollywood's been all about flash and sizzle this summer. Now it's going to take the time for a little substance.
9: Enough!
8: Substance with flash and sizzle, admittedly.
10: People around here understand that when I say no, that's the end of the debate.
8: Jeremy Strong plays Facebook founder Mark Zuckerberg in a follow-up to the social network called The Social Reckoning.
10: I'm not 2 years out of a dorm room anymore, Charlie. Look around.
8: This one's about the whistleblower revelations at Facebook.
11: Anxiety, depression of teenage girls got worse as a result of time spent on the platform.
8: Made all the more timely by parent company Meta's recent court settlement.
12: We're twice as big as the biggest country on Earth. We're not frightened of Congress. We're post-government around here. Please, please, let me quote that.
8: West Wing creator Aaron Sorkin wrote the screenplay, as he did with The Social Network, and this time he replaces Fight Club's David Fincher as director. Fincher, meanwhile, directs Brad Pitt in a spin-off of Quentin Tarantino's Once Upon a Time in Hollywood.
13: So you helped Rick subdue those hippie intruders, huh?
14: Something like that.
13: You say that like there's more to it.
14: I don't possess many talents, but I know better than get in the way of a good story.
8: This good story is called The Further Misadventures of Cliff Booth. And misadventures play out on a global scale in the satirical black comedy Digger.
15: Digger here got us into this mess, and Digger's gonna dig us out again.
8: It's about an oil gazillionaire played by an almost unrecognizable Tom Cruise, whose fracking has caused an ecological disaster.
16: If we can't control the course of nature, at least we can control the narrative.
8: Digger is subtitled A Comedy of Catastrophic Proportions. Also offering catastrophe on an epic scale, the majestic kaiju in Godzilla Minus Zero, filmed for IMAX this time. The larger-than-life alien critters in the Korean thriller Hope, and a politically charged epic called The Uprising from Bourne Supremacy director Paul Greengrass, in which a pandemic-afflicted society revolts against a petulant, impulsive leader,
9: crush them,
8: who is revered even as he fights unpopular wars, coddles wealthy flatterers, taxes the poor, and lies to his followers.
17: For all that you've taken from us, all that we've lost, time to pay.
8: The Uprising isn't contemporary. It's about a peasant revolt in 1381. Did you think we were talking about something else? Rebellion is also in the air as child gladiators gather in a Hunger Games prequel called Sunrise on the Reaping.
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8: And there is superhero adjacent mayhem in the origin story of a disfigured DC Comics villain known as Clayface.
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8: Speaking of villains, Johnny Depp plays one in his first starring role in a while.
22: It's good to be back.
8: In Ebenezer, a ghost story version of Dickens.
23: Merry Christmas!
24: I'm bad!
23: And a Happy New Year!
24: I'm back!
8: Among the most wrenching fall films, stories of children at risk. The 12-year-old whose dad just got out of prison in If I Go, Will They Miss Me?
25: Your daddy is a work in progress. I'm a work in progress. But we're going to figure this out.
8: The girl in Josephine, whose parents struggle with how to protect her after she's witnessed a terrible crime.
26: Josephine, can you tell me what you saw?
8: And an immigrant family in the Palme d'Or winner Fjord, who are accused of abuse when a teacher spots bruises.
27: Don't they have to prove what they claim?
28: Not before they take the children.
8: Is this too much turmoil and trauma? Well, there are plenty of fall films about showbiz. Say, Jimmy, a biopic about actor Jimmy Stewart.
29: I saw that in a movie. I mean, gosh darn, it really works.
8: And I Play Rocky, the underdog story behind Sylvester Stallone's underdog story.
30: You wrote this in 3.5 days.
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8: Also, television tales like Primetime.
33: Who are you?
8: With Robert Pattinson as the host of To Catch a Predator.
34: I'm with Dateline NBC, and we're doing a story on adults who try to meet teens online. You see how this looks, right?
8: And a peek behind the camera in The Scout.
35: Hi, my name is Sophia. I'm a location scout for a TV show.
8: Documentaries include You Had to Be There, about how a 1972 Toronto production of Godspell birthed a whole generation of comedians.
36: Gilda Radner got up,
37: unknown to everybody.
38: She auditioned with the song Zippity Doodah.
36: And I thought, that is the most tragic thing I've ever seen.
8: There are fictional entertainment sagas, too, from How to Rob a Bank, about media-savvy thieves who stream their crime spree.
39: 15 banks, 900 million views. These clowns are making the FBI look like fools.
8: To Chris Rock's first directing gig in a while, about an actress attempting a comeback.
40: Best supporting actress, Misty Green. Is that you?
8: To Club Kid, about an irresponsible party promoter whose life takes a turn.
41: I found out I have a kid.
42: What?
43: Oh,
42: what?
43: Biological son, yeah.
8: To Pedro Almodovar's Bitter Christmas, in which a filmmaker's friends realize he's appropriating incidents from their lives to make his movies.
44: Como es la ficción.
45: Esto no es ficción.
44: Autoficción.
8: A similar notion plays out in A Talent for Murder, with Helen Mirren as novelist Patricia Highsmith, author of the Tom Ripley thrillers. Her publisher hopes to coax one more Ripley masterpiece from her.
46: I'll give you one night.
8: But comes to wonder,
46: to show me if you can inhabit the mind of a killer,
8: if staying overnight in her home to do it is such a good idea.
46: Are you frightened, Mr. Ridgway?
8: While we're talking literature, I should mention that there's yet another adaptation of Jane Austen's Sense and Sensibility on the way.
47: I greatly esteem him. Use those words again, I shall leave the room.
8: As well as a romance inspired by a short story about an aromatic fishmonger. She's played by Olivia Colman.
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49: You needn't yell, we can smell you coming.
8: Fishiness aside, she'd like to get married, so she goes to the local basket maker.
50: I want you to make me a husband.
51: Be at the chapel in a month.
8: She is, and is well pleased.
50: What's that? This is my husband.
52: I heard that he's strong as a tree and just as hard.
8: If Wicker is the season's most unorthodox romance, there's some competition for most unorthodox thriller. Wild Horse 9 follows bickering assassins.
53: I've killed people in countries you can't even spell.
54: Name one country you killed someone in that I can't spell.
55: Czechoslovakia.
54: You never killed anyone in Czechoslovakia, you just know I can't spell it.
8: Wild Horse 9 comes from the addled imagination of In Bruges filmmaker Martin McDonagh. The white-knuckle suspense tale Whale Fall offers a different sort of weirdness. It follows a scuba diver with a one-hour air supply down the gullet of a whale. offbeat in a more whimsical way, The Incomer, about an encounter between two inhabitants of a theoretically uninhabited isle and a visiting bureaucrat whose ways seem odd to them.
0: I'm vegan. I don't believe in eating meat.
1: That's right there, look.
0: No, I believe it exists.
1: About puffins? Do you believe in puffins?
2: Do you believe in fish?
0: I do believe in all of the animals. I just don't believe in eating any of them.
8: Also whimsical, Clara and the Sun, Taika Waititi's take on a sci-fi novel about what a world that's gotten used to AI companions might look like.
3: Honey, if I'm going to buy you a robot, I'm not going to be spending money on an old, outdated one.
4: You said that I can choose, and I choose Clara. She's special.
5: And she's odd special. 20% off.
8: What parents won't do for kids, right? And to entertain your kids, there'll be animation galore, a Shaun the Sheep mystery,
6: The Beast of Mossy Bottom,
8: Angry Birds 3.
7: Name one bird cooler than your dad.
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8: All to get us through Thanksgiving and the start of awards season. I'm Bob Mondello.
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16: Local weather conditions from WFIT, Melbourne. Mostly cloudy skies with an expected high near 90 degrees. Possible southeast winds around 5 miles an hour and an 80% chance of showers and thunderstorms before 5 p.m. Tonight, expect cloudy skies with a low of 75. 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
20: Coast, where boats of migrants have been crossing the English Channel from France. NPR's Lauren Freyer reports from London.
21: The British government has condemned them as intimidating and thuggish. Hundreds of anti-immigrant protesters chanting, "Stop the boats and shame on you."
22: Shame on you! Shame on you!
21: They rallied in the English coastal city of Portsmouth as 140 migrants were rescued and brought ashore there without visas. Similar protesters dressed in black, wearing masks, blockaded the port of Dover over the weekend, halting ferry services. Only about 5% of immigrants entering the UK last year came via these small boats, and the volume this summer has been lower than in the past 4 years. But thousands still cross annually, and it's fueled support for far-right politicians here. Lauren Freyer, NPR News, London.
20: Canada's retaliatory tariffs will kick in tomorrow. Those tariffs are a direct response to President Trump's 50% tariffs on many Canadian goods. This is NPR. Journalist and women's rights activist Gloria Steinem is being remembered for her many achievements. Among them was the creation of Ms. Magazine, which gave the feminist movement a national voice. NPR's Jennifer Ludden has the story.
1: The magazine launched at the end of 1971 with groundbreaking articles about women's role at home and at work, abortion, sexual harassment. Amy Farrell of Dickinson College says it built a community among readers who flooded the magazine with letters.
2: They were experiencing violence in their home. They were being treated like crap at work.
1: But advertisers considered its coverage controversial, pushing back and even pulling some contracts, says writer Maggie Daugherty.
10: This was also a world run by men.
1: Eventually, Ms. revamped as a smaller nonprofit with no commercial ads, which it remains today. Jennifer Ludden, NPR News.
20: Gloria Steinem died September 2nd at her home in New York City. She was 92. The Apple TV horror comedy Widow's Bay has dominated at an early Emmy ceremony, winning 8 awards for its debut season. The show stars Matthew Rhys as a small-town mayor dealing with a curse. Bailey Gilpin won the Best Guest Actress in a Comedy for her role on the show. The Pitt also did quite well, winning 4 awards, including Best Guest Actor in a Drama for Ernest Hardin Jr. I'm Linda Kenyon, NPR News in Washington.

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0: It's All Things Considered from NPR News. I'm Scott Detrow. It's Labor Day, the unofficial end of summer, and the start of the school year. And that means across the U.S., more than 54 million students have classes tomorrow. Kids and their parents have a lot of feelings about it.
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0: It's All Things Considered from NPR News. I'm Scott Detrow. An exclusive NPR investigation finds that many more people are dying from heat each year than previously known. And one of the biggest risk factors is living in manufactured or mobile homes. Arizona is at the epicenter of the problem. NPR's Alejandra Barunda reports.
8: Tara Gettner and her mom, Sherry Petty, live together in this little blue trailer on the outskirts of Tucson. Her mom had bought it back in 1994.
9: 1 acre. We had, you know, nice trees, you know, perfect desert setting. My daughter had a swing set in the yard.
8: Petty was the kind of person who took her friend's son to doctor's appointments when their car was on the fritz. The one who showed up to choir practice every week. The host who piled her Thanksgiving table high, even though she didn't have much money.
9: We'd have a turkey, we'd have pies, we'd have my green bean bake, mashed potatoes.
8: But Petty's life wasn't easy, especially during summer when Tucson gets really hot, like well over 100 most days. Gettner and Petty had window AC units in their rooms and a swamp cooler in the living room.

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6: Local weather conditions from WFIT, Melbourne. Mostly cloudy skies with an expected high near 90 degrees. Possible southeast winds around 5 miles an hour and an 80% chance of showers and thunderstorms before 5 p.m. Tonight, expect cloudy skies with a low of 75.
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Coast and beyond. Welcome to Keller Radio. And no, you're not hearing things. It is me, Mikey, filling in for Steve Keller as he is still recovering, doing better. But still, we want him to rest up and be fully at capacity before he gets back on the air. Starting off with Johnny Blue Skies and the Dark Clouds, the new moniker of Sturgill Simpson. I think he kind of retired the Sturgill Simpson performance act naming. Now he's just going to be going by Johnny Blue Skies on the stage. Coming up, we've got music from all kinds of artists, local and otherwise. We're going to be hearing from Primus. I've got Gary Laser Eyes. I've got Heavens. I've also got Pearl Jam. This is a track off of the Vitalogy release, who Dave Abbruzzese played drums for. He was on that album. And rumor has it he may or may not be on a future episode of Keller Radio. I'm not confirming anything now, but there's a non-zero chance that he'll be on here one of these days. Let's hope that chance increases. Yeah, here it is. Pearl Jam with Nothing Man here on WFIT on Keller Radio.

Off of the album Sailing the Seas of Cheese, that was Those Damn Blue-Collar Tweakers from Primus here on WFIT on this Labor Day evening. And I'm told that Steve Keller has been known to play Frisbee with members of Primus at least once. I'll let him tell that story if he decides to in the future. Before that, we heard Gary Laser Eyes with Aaliyah. Also, Heavens. They spell it all cool without the vowels. So H-V-N-Z. When you go to look them up, it was Young Wasted Youth and a band that you might have heard of before, Pearl Jam. It was Nothing Man to start the set off. Coming up, we're going to hear from locals only. We've got the movies. We've also got brand new music from this year by Dog Park and a Sonic Waves alum, a band that performed for us at the last Sonic Waves Music Festival, featuring a member that happens to be a student here on campus, or at least was at one point. Not sure what the current status is on registration. We don't keep records like that. This is Weather Boys. It's a track called Nosedive here on Keller Radio, WFIT in Melbourne.

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If you're a longtime enjoyer of the music scene around Melbourne, I'm sure you know about them. Before that, we heard The Movies with Creation Lake, also local. Not so local, before that, Dog Park. It was a track called Don't Lie. And we heard Weather Boys with Nosedive, who's semi-local. Coming up, we've got a bunch of music, not completely local, not completely not local either. We've got music from Robin and Eddie. We're also going to hear from a band known as Pain, Simply Pain. That was a track I heard on Cartoon Network as a kid. We're going to hear from the Smashing Pumpkins. I've got Muse. I've also got this from White Zombie, Thunderkiss, 1965, here on WFIT.

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Robin and Eddie with No Time Like Now. Before that, a group known as Pain with Jabberjaw Running Underwater, referencing one of those shows that Hanna-Barbera put out, kind of like Scooby-Doo. They made a lot of those. That one featured a talking shark that sounded a lot like Curly from the Three Stooges. Before that, we heard a track that Miles, our former work study, recommended by the Smashing Pumpkins. I still got a massive list of songs that he recommended. I slowly just kind of throw them out there. The Boy was that one. Before that, Muse with Plug-In Baby and White Zombie started the set off with Thunderkiss 65. We've got Goose to take us into the top of the hour. We're going to take a short break. When we come back, one of the latest tracks from Casey Musgraves. That's actually going to be a first listen. So stay tuned for that. And remember, you're listening to Keller Radio here on 89.5 FM in Melbourne on WFIT. Good times, end times from Goose.

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